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3: 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We'll head back to 84, 83, and 82. And right now, for Memorial Day weekend 1988, Johnny Hates Jazz with Shattered Dreams on the 80s show.

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I'm Jeff Stevens. We are highlighting songs that were big over Memorial Day weekends back in the 80s. And of course, the most famous phone number ever, Memorial Day weekend 1982. Here's Tommy Two-Tone.

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I'm Jeff Stevens with Rick Springfield. Took this to number 2, Memorial Day weekend, 1982.

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0: 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It's another hour of 80s music from the guy who has more albums and cassettes than a thrift store. Jeff Stevens. It's the 80s show.
2: 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We're headed back to Memorial Day weekend 1980 for a number one song from Lip Sync. 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

93.3 The Bus. One great 80s song after another. You are listening to The 80s Show on this Memorial Day weekend, highlighting songs that were big over Memorial Day weekends back in the 80s. We head back to the first year of the decade. Memorial Day weekend 1980 for Blondie's Call Me on The 80s Show.

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We head back to Memorial Day weekend 1983 for Irene Cara. Here is Flashdance, What a Feeling, on the 80s Show.

93.3 The Bus, all-time favorites from the 70s, 80s, and 90s. Continuous 80s, you are listening to The 80s Show. I'm Jeff Stevens. Going back to Memorial Day weekend 1986 for one of two hits from the band New Shoes. They had Point of No Return, but this would be their biggest on the charts. I Can't Wait.

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0: 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It's another hour of 80s music from the guy who has more albums and cassettes than a thrift store. Jeff Stevens. 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
2: Hope you are having a great, safe Memorial Day weekend. I'm Jeff Stevens. We are highlighting the hits that were big over Memorial Day weekends back in the 80s. We'll hear some solo stuff from Steve Perry. Paul McCartney's coming up. Kim Carnes. And we'll start the hour off with Memorial Day weekend 1984 and a number one hit from Duran Duran. It's The Reflex on the 80s show.

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I'm Jeff Stevens. We've been highlighting the hits of Memorial Day weekends past. Going back to Memorial Day weekend 1989, it would be another number one song for Richard Marx, Satisfied on the 80s Show.

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0: 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It's another hour of 80s music from the guy who has more albums and cassettes than a thrift store. Jeff Stevens. 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
2: Another hour of 80s and more hits from Memorial Day weekends back in the 80s. We'll hear from Orchestral Maneuvers in the Dark. Also Donny Osmond. And we'll go back to Memorial Day weekend 1987 for this hit from Kim Wilde. Here's You Keep Me Hanging On the 80s show.

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Continuous 80s. You are listening to The 80s Show. We're heading back to Memorial Day weekend 1989 in a string of number one songs for choreographer turned singer and performer Paula Abdul. And here's one of them, Forever Your Girl, on The 80s

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Jack Cradivilla made in the USA weekend, Memorial Day weekend. 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

0: 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Madonna, Like a Prayer. Jack Cradiville, thank you for having us on. All right, so there's a link between a store's bathroom and how much money you're going to spend. 60% of shoppers spend more money at businesses that have a clean, well-maintained restroom. I'm just happy if there's one there. That way I feel better, spend a little more time in the store. More classic hits. Made in the Weekend. No Doubt. Coming up.
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celebrating the stars, stripes, and music made in America. 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

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Fleetwood Mac thought of as an L.A. band. She was born in Phoenix, Arizona. Stevie Nicks, All-American. Here's Big Country.

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93.3 The Bus, all-time favorites from the 70s, 80s, and 90s. And All-American Weekend, Modern English, this Jack Cradiville. Thank you so much for having us on. You know, a lot of us tend to want to keep a journal just to write things down. It's actually good for you. We'll explore that aspect coming up right now. Tina Turner,

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1: Leonard Skinnerd, All-American Weekend, Sweet Home, Alabama. This Jack Cradiville. 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And then when we're feeling down, we kind of look through it and remember some good times. Photo albums are good for that, but writing things down, even better. All American Weekend. We got Cyndi Lauper coming up.
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It's Jack Cradiville. You don't want your kids telling lies, but is it good for them? New study. Let's check it out. Coming up.

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0: 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Blondie, call me. This is Jack Cradiville. Thank you for having us on. All right, how well you lie as a child is a strong indicator of how successful you will be as an adult. Skills needed to tell a lie, quick thinking, the ability to use information to your own advantage demonstrates a highly functioning brain. And here we thought it was just your pants were on fire. Off to the Bronx, Billy Joel next.
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We go to California for CCR. 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

93.3 The Bus, Goo Goo Dolls Buffalo on this All-American Weekend, Jack Cradiville, Memorial Day Weekend. Here's the question. You find a briefcase full of money. What do you do? What most people will do. Coming up, Hall & Oates.

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0: 93.3 The Bus, all-time favorites from the 70s, 80s, and 90s. There's Kansas, Made in America Weekend, this Jack Cradiville. All right, what would you do if you found a briefcase full of money? Half of us would keep it. 43% would call the police. The rest, not quite sure what they would do. Well, I would see if the briefcase belonged to anyone, if that had ID on it. Let's see if anything came up, like, is this yours? Going once, going twice? We're off to Cleveland with Eric Carmen next.
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0: 93.3 The Bus, Aerosmith, Sweet Emotion, this Jack Cradiville. I went to college in Boston, and we're listening to those guys before anybody else. And wow, you knew they were going to be good. It's a Made in America weekend. Indiana, John Mellencamp coming up.
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This is Jack Cradiville. 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Lived with epilepsy, Minneapolis, and then chronic pain throughout his life led to an accidental overdose 10 years ago. 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

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Thank you for having us on this Jack Cradiville. All right, the way you sleep and keeping your weight down. The Coalition, coming up. 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
3: All right, if you have a copy of the scriptures, I would invite you to open up to 1 Corinthians chapter 12. 1 Corinthians 12, as we start a series that we do every year called Ghost Stories, where we look at the Holy Spirit's involvement in our lives as followers of Jesus. So we got a lot of ground to cover today in a short amount of time, and so we're going to get right to it. So if you will stand with me in honor of reading God's word, the scripture will be on the screen as well. 1 Corinthians 12, 11 verses, starting in verse 1. Paul writes this to the church in Corinth. He says, "Now concerning spiritual gifts, brothers and sisters, I do not want you to be unaware. You know that when you were pagans, you used to be enticed and led astray by mute idols. Therefore, I want you to know that no one speaking by the Spirit of God says Jesus is cursed, and no one can say Jesus is Lord except by the Holy Spirit. Now there are different gifts, but the same Spirit. There's different ministries, but the same Lord. And there's different activities, but the same God produces each gift in each person." Verse 7, this is important. "A manifestation of the Spirit is given to each person for the common good. To one is given a message of wisdom through the Spirit. To another, a message of knowledge by the same Spirit. To another, faith by the same Spirit. To another, gifts of healing by one Spirit. To another, the performing of miracles. Another, prophecy. Another, distinguishing between spirits. Another, different kinds of tongues. And to another, interpretation of tongues." Verse 11. "But one and the same Spirit is active in all of these, distributing to each person as he wills." Let's pray. Father, thanks again for your word. God, I pray now as we walk through these verses together, Lord, any preconceived ideas we may have about spiritual gifts, any preconceived understanding, I'm going to pray that we're willing to set those aside for a moment and just see what your word says about this vital topic in the life of a follower of Jesus. It's in your name we pray. Amen. You may be seated. Well, if you've heard my testimony before, you know that I started following Jesus at the age of 15. And if you haven't heard my testimony before, part of my story is that before that, I was not a big fan of the church, and I really had zero interest in the things of God. In fact, I would even maybe go as far to say that I hated God during that season of my life. Yet in 2003, my life completely changed when Jesus intersected my story. And my life changed in so many ways. And shortly after I became a follower of Jesus at the age of 15, I was cued into this thing that we're talking about the next 2 weeks, known as spiritual gifts. So when we say this idea of ghost stories, I mentioned this last week, we're not talking about goblins and ghouls the next two weeks. We're talking, as the old preachers used to call it, about the Holy Ghost, the Holy Spirit, as we refer to him as. But I was cued into this idea of spiritual gifts. Now, for some of you, spiritual gifts may be an unfamiliar term to you, depending on your background, whether you have a background in the church or outside of the church. But it simply means this, that as a church, that we believe that the scripture teaches that the Holy Spirit equips his people to supernaturally serve one another in the context of the church. Supernaturally serve one another in the context of the church. We're going to add to that and more in a little bit. But it begged the question right after I got saved, 15 years old. How do I know what my spiritual gift actually is? And I grew up in a well-meaning church culture, like some of you probably did as well. And the way that was extremely popular to find out what your spiritual gift actually is, if you were a Christian, was something known as a spiritual gift test. We all love tests, don't we? It's our favorite thing in the world, right? You got saved. You have to take a spiritual gift test, answer 100 questions, add up the numbers. Based on your score, it is a foolproof way to find out what your spiritual gift actually is. It uses things like your personality, your preferences, and your abilities to determine how God has equipped you to serve his church. And I think it was well-meaning. I think at the time it served a purpose. But the longer that I've walked with Jesus, I've been walking with Jesus now for since 2003, for 21 years. And the longer that I've been able to serve as a pastor, the clunkier that a spiritual gift test actually starts to feel to me. Now, I know some of you, you've probably taken spiritual gift tests in recent history in your life, and you're probably thinking right now, this guy's a moron. Like, I'm tuning out right now. Just bear with me for just a second. Let's see what the scripture says here in just a moment. But here's why I think the process feels a little bit clunky. First, spiritual gift inventories, and I didn't know this until this week, are only about 50 to 60 years old, depending upon which one you actually use. Now, they were made by people astronomically smarter than me. I barely made it out of high school, right? But these people astronomically smarter than me made these spiritual gift tests. But it begs the question for me, how did people in the early church know their spiritual gifts? Because I've not found in the book of Acts anywhere yet where there was a spiritual gift test that they took. So I kind of started to ask that question because, again, it just started to feel a little clunky to me. I have to take this test to determine what gift the Spirit of God has given me in order to serve his church. And I don't think, if I'm wrong, feel free to correct me, I don't know of a spiritual gift test that was found in the book of Acts. So how did the early church, how did all of the churches that we read about in the scriptures, how did they know what their spiritual gifts were? The second thing that felt a little bit clunky to me about those tests, and again, I grew up taking them, is that you could be a Christian, take the test, and walk away thinking that you had a spiritual gift. You could take that 100-question test and walk away thinking that you had a spiritual gift. And here's how I know that to be true. Sadly, over the years, when I've served as a pastor, and I know Pastor Joe can attest to this too, that we've known people that claim to be followers of Jesus, took spiritual gift tests, walked away thinking that they had a certain spiritual gift. They were using that in the church in their own fleshly capacity, only to walk away from the church and not even consider themselves a follower of Jesus anymore. This feels a little bit clunky to me. Third, the outcome of those spiritual gift inventories, they feel a little bit weird. When I was first saved, I think I took my first spiritual gift test at the age of 16. So I got saved at 15 years old, 16 years old, I took my first test. The test indicated, if I remember correctly, I had the gift of faith and the gift of serving. And the Spirit was empowering me with that, those two gifts. I knew that to be true. I was in a season of life where like I just wanted to serve the church and I just believed everything God said. Now, you know, the longer you walk with Jesus, the more we tend to doubt what he says. When you first get saved, it's like the Lord said it, okay. Like I'm just in. And so I really believe that those were my spiritual gifts. But when I took the test, what the test does, you answer 100 questions and it basically ranks your spiritual gifts. So I was real high on faith and serving. And then I'm reading through the list and I get all the way to the bottom. And at the bottom, anybody guess what my bottom gift was? Same one to this day. Mercy. I scored, God's honest truth, 0. I took a spiritual gift test, I think 7 or 8 years ago, and I scored 2. So there was growth in my life, right? But I got a 0. And I can remember taking that spiritual gift test, trying to determine how the Lord was supernaturally equipping me to serve his church. And I got 0 on mercy. I thought to myself, I am a terrible person. Because it made me feel like I just didn't care about people at all, which isn't true. And I thought to myself, why is God only equipping me in this way? And why is he not equipping me differently so that I could actually serve people this way? And it made me feel a little bit bad. And the longer I've walked with Jesus, the clunkier that these spiritual gift tests actually feel. So I thought, maybe this year, what if we just go to the scriptures and determine what do the scriptures actually tell us on how we can know with confidence what our spiritual gifts are so that we can use them in the context of the church. And here's what I found. It's so much simpler than taking a spiritual gift test. It is so much simpler. So we're going to be here in the book of 1 Corinthians chapter 12. This is a letter that was written to a church. Frankly, if you read through 1 and 2 Corinthians, this church was an absolute mess. Paul has to address so many different theological mishaps that they have going on in this church. Some because of the backgrounds people were coming from. Some they had preconceived ideas about the faith. Some they had been heavily influenced by the culture. Yet Paul writes 2 letters to them and says, look, knock it off. We got to fix this stuff. Y'all are broken. By the way, I love you. That's basically the first letters of 1 and 2 Corinthians. So in 1 Corinthians chapter 12, Paul is spending chapter 12, 13, and 14 addressing church worship, corporate gathering, specifically how spiritual gifts are to function within the church. Let me show you that that's true. Verse number 1 of chapter 12. Paul says, now, concerning spiritual gifts, Concerning spiritual gifts, brothers and sisters, I don't want you to be unaware. That phrase, spiritual gifts, if you have a hard copy of the scriptures or you can highlight it in your app, I would circle that there on your phone. It's actually a word that we could translate. Paul says concerning spiritual matters or spirituals or spiritual things. Paul, that's an all-encompassing term, but context, we're going to look at gifts in just a second. Here's the second thing. Hard copy of the scriptures, underline, circle, that simple phrase, brothers and sisters. We could overlook that. I don't want us to miss this here. Brothers and sisters in Paul's letters is always a term of endearment referring to people that are followers of Jesus. So when Paul is talking about spiritual gifts, he makes it very clear there in verse 1 that he is writing specifically to Christians about something that was unclear to them. You can continue to read throughout the book of 1 Corinthians. The Corinthians had a jacked up view on how spiritual gifts were to function in the church. Some of it was out of ignorance. A lot of it was due to their pagan past. And they just couldn't understand how spiritual gifts were actually supposed to function. So Paul says, all right, I'm going to correct your understanding. So 2 points quickly today if you're a note taker. Here they are. First off, who has spiritual gifts? Who can actually possess spiritual gifts? We said a moment ago, Paul is writing to Christians. When you and I repent of sin, trust Jesus as Savior, and we become Christians, we are now part of a family that is known as the local church. But Paul goes on in verse 2 by addressing the Corinthians' past before they were Christians. Let's just look clarity's sake here. Just so we're all on the same page. I talk about this a lot, so we'll make sure we're on the same page. You were not always a Christian, all right? We get that? You're not a Christian because your grandpa was a preacher. You're not a Christian because you were born in America. You're not a Christian because you go to church. Sometimes when we talk about people, well, tell me your testimony of the faith. Well, I've always been a Christian. That's not true. It's not true. That's not what the scripture actually teaches. I've said before, and this is kind of just a silly illustration, that's like saying that you're a frozen pizza because you're standing in the freezer aisle of Walmart. Doesn't work that way, right? The scripture is abundantly clear that what we were was enemies of God. And we have to repent of our sin and trust Christ as our Savior in order to become a Christian. So Paul is addressing in verse 2 their pagan past. Look at what he says. He says, Corinthians, you know that when you were pagans, that you used to be enticed and you were led astray by mute idols. You used to follow these idols that they couldn't even speak, Paul says. These idols that were likely made of wood or stone, and they were absolutely mute. But Paul is making this incredible, incredible distinction here. That when you trust Christ, you now serve a living God. A God that is still speaking. Y'all, we worship Jesus, and we are indwelt by the Spirit of God, as Romans 8 teaches us. We don't worship a dead, distant, mute God. He's living and active today in his church. But listen to what he says in verse 3. This can get a little confusing. Paul says, therefore, I want you to know that no one speaking by the Spirit of God says Jesus is cursed. And no one can say Jesus is Lord except by the Holy Spirit. What in the world's going on in that verse? It seems like in Corinth, and this would make sense if you read the rest of the letter, that there were people in the church that were seemingly spiritual people. They tended to do spiritual things. They claimed that they were speaking on behalf of God, but they didn't actually believe that Jesus is Lord. They were doing spiritual things, but they didn't believe that Jesus was actually Lord. What does that tell us based on that one verse? This is so important. You can fake Christianity. We can fake Christianity. Y'all, do you know that you can come to church every single week and you can worship and you can listen to a message and you can serve in kids ministry and you can work at the Finding Hope Center and you can deliver furniture and you can do all of these spiritual things. You can read your Bible and you can pray. You can have all this stuff going on. But you can still not know Jesus as Lord of your life. That's what makes you a Christian. What makes us Christian is not spiritual things that we do and putting on a false facade of spirituality. No, no, no. What makes us Christian is when we trust Jesus as Lord. How does that actually happen? The scripture is abundantly clear if you were unaware of this. How do we trust Jesus as Lord? The Bible says in John 16, verse 8, that the Spirit of God first convicts us of our sin. We have to know that we're an enemy of God. Ephesians 2:8 says that then that same Spirit gives us the faith in order to trust Jesus. And once we've trusted Christ as Lord, the scripture says in Romans chapter 8, verse 11, that God himself, the Spirit of God, indwells our body. And if the Spirit of God indwells you because you've trusted Jesus as your Lord, Paul says in verse 7 that you have now been supernaturally equipped by God to serve his church. But we have to watch out for fake versions of spirituality. And here's the scary thing. They're probably in our own church. Evaluate your heart. Have you ever actually trusted Jesus as Lord? Or are you just doing good Christian things? See, because serving the Lord needs to come from an overflow of faith. So who can possess spiritual gifts? Followers of Jesus. They're given to us when the Spirit indwells us, to supernaturally given to us to serve his church. If you trusted Jesus as Lord, I'm here to tell you this morning, you have spiritual gifts. If not, let me read one verse to you and we'll move to our next point. If you've never trusted Jesus as Lord, listen to this, that if you confess with your mouth that Jesus is Lord and believe in your heart that God raised him from the dead, you will be saved. That's all it takes. It's not because you went to church, not because you read your Bible, it's not because you pray. It's when we acknowledge that we are sinners, that we've been doing life our own way and I'm the boss of me. That's anti-Christian. And we instead turn and we say, no, I don't want to be the boss of me anymore. My way is terrible. I want to trust Jesus as my Savior and do things his way. That's when Jesus becomes Lord. And the Bible says in Romans chapter 8, verse 11, that when you do that, you're saved not only in this life, but for eternity. And the Spirit of God will indwells you to give you spiritual gifts to serve his church. You can't tell, I'm a little bit passionate about this. This is so important. So who can have spiritual gifts? Christians. Are you a follower of Jesus? Now, let's get to the meat of it. What are they? This is a two-parter. What are they? And how do we actually know what they are? How do we get them? How do we really understand what our spiritual gift is? Look at verse 4. Paul says that there's different gifts, but the same Spirit. So this is the first time in the discussion of spiritual gifts that Paul uses that word, gifts. It's the first time he uses it. It's this word where we get our English word charisma. It simply means that it's a gift freely given to you without merit. Some Bible translations actually call these grace gifts, that God gives them to us by his Spirit to serve his church. Now, let's go down to verse 7. We're going to skip over a couple verses. We'll come back to them. I want to show you this really good definition of spiritual gifts. Verse 7, Paul says this, that a manifestation of the Spirit is given to each person for the common good. Manifestation of the Spirit given to each person for the common good. There's your definition of spiritual gifts. Spirit of God in me, working through me for the common good, that is to build up the church. Spirit of God in me, working through me to build up and serve his church. Now, let's get clear on a couple of things. I just got to address this. First off, spiritual gifts are not fruits of the Spirit. You can read in Galatians chapter 5 about the fruits of the Spirit: love, joy, peace, patience, kindness, goodness, gentleness, and self-control. Those are characteristics of someone that follows Jesus. That if you evaluate your life and if you want your life to look like Jesus, those are the characteristics that should overflow from you, from the Spirit of God working in you. Second, these are not talents and abilities. These are different. I've heard that before sometimes. Sometimes people say, well, what's your spiritual gift? I sing. That's not a spiritual gift. Singing is not a spiritual gift. Sometimes, whether through good DNA or really hard work, we can have these talents and abilities that God blesses us with. For example, some people in this church, they were up here this morning, they can sing extremely well. That's why they lead in the church on our praise team in songs. Some people, don't raise your hands. Some people, we can't sing. Like when I sing, it's like a dying cat getting run over by a steamroller. You know what I'm talking about? Like you hear me sing and you're like, Aaron, please. I don't even think the Lord Jesus wants to hear you sing. All right? That's just some of us. You're in good company. Me too. That's why I participate in worship. I don't lead worship, right? Singing is not a spiritual gift. That is a talent or ability. Some of you in here, you are fantastic at running computers and doing tech stuff there in the back of the room. Some of you are like me. You touch a computer and it tends to break. Can't tell you how many times I've had one of our tech guys is Thomas. I have to call him like, Thomas, I did this for the website 2 weeks ago. God's honest truth. I changed something on the website and the website was down for 5 days just because I clicked one button. All right. Just because I clicked one button. I was like, Thomas, like, can you please fix this? He had to call Google. It was a whole mess. It was just an absolute mess. Some of you are just good with that stuff though. And that is not a spiritual gift. That is a talent or ability that you have. Now, sometimes natural abilities and talents may overlap with spiritual gifts. Let me give you an example. Romans chapter 12, verse 7 says that a spiritual gift can be teaching. That you can have a spiritual gift of teaching. There's people in our church that you are teachers. And you have this excellent ability at your job. You're excellent at your craft. You're so good at your job as a teacher. But I've had people in churches that I've served in the past that vocationally they're a teacher and they're awesome, but then they try to exercise a spiritual gift of teaching that they don't have. So a spiritual gift of teaching would help be helping people understand the Bible, right? That's a spiritual gift of teaching. So they're good at teaching, let's say, math in the context of a elementary school, but then they go to teach the Bible in the context of a church, and it's like all of a sudden they're just like speaking gibberish. It's like they just don't have the ability to do it. And that's totally okay. Sometimes you're going to see an overlap there, but sometimes your natural abilities are going to look different than your spiritual gifts. Why? Because spiritual gifts are the Spirit of God working in us and through us for the health and service of his church. Now, a little side note too. Your talents and abilities should be used for the glory of God. If you can sing and you're not on our worship team, get on the worship team. If you can run a computer because you're awesome at tech and you're not on our tech team, what are you doing? If you can pull a trailer with a truck, do it for the glory of God. If you're good at crafts, and that's an ability that the Lord has given you, we will find a way for you to use your abilities for the glory of God in this church. Those are good things that we need to use for God's glory, but those are not spiritual gifts. Now, let's look at verse 4. Let's jump back. Paul says there's different gifts, but the same Spirit. So the Spirit of God works through us in different ways, enables us to serve his church, but it's going to look different than the person next to you. So there's a variety of giftedness that the Lord could equip us with through his Spirit, but the uniting factor is the Spirit of God, Paul says. The same Spirit, he says, over and over, same Spirit, same Spirit, same Spirit, working through each one of us in different ways. We're going to talk about that more next week. To serve his church. Verse 5, Paul says there's different ministries, but the same Lord. That word ministries, you can write this in your Bible, is another word for the word serving. It's the same word we see in Acts chapter 6, verse 2, when it talks about deacons. Deacons are meant to be servants in the church. But you and I also have a responsibility, Paul says. There's different ways to serve in the church. But how are we gonna do that? We have to be equipped by the Lord. Verse 6, there's different activities. That's where we get our English word energy. It's the idea of we expel energy for the service of the church to the glory of God. We could sum up those three verses this way that we just read. Again, the same God equips each one of us supernaturally to serve his church. And however he has equipped you with a spiritual gift is important, and it plays a role here at Living Hope. But here's the kicker. Here's the kicker. In order to use a spiritual gift, you have to be part of the church. Spiritual gifts necessitate participation in the local church. Because in order to serve one another, it's going to blow your minds, we have to be in the midst of one another. In order to actually serve one another with our spiritual gifts, we have to be in the midst of one another. And then here's the second thing. It requires participation. Here's the other one. This one's kind of tough. It requires humility. Because here's why. We have a tendency when it comes to the local church of we ask these kind of questions. How does that church serve me? I don't feel like I got enough out of that message. I don't like the music. I. You're not going to find that anywhere in the Bible. Nowhere. The reason that God placed you in this church is not for you. It's for the person on your left and for the person on your right. And God has supernaturally equipped you, not for you, but for the person on your left and the person on your right. Yeah, but I don't like this. then help fix it. Yeah, but this should be different, then help fix it. But we don't do this, then help fix it. That's why God brought you here, to equip you to serve his body. So spiritual gifts require not only participation, but they require humility, because we have to be humble enough to be willing to serve one another. Now, we're going to jump over verses 8 through 10 because those get into some of the nuances of some of these spiritual gifts. I'll show you a list in just a second. Let's jump down to verse 11. Paul says, one and the same Spirit is active in all of these, distributing to each person as he wills. Spirit of God in me, working through me supernaturally to encourage and to equip and to serve his church. So here's the burning question I was asking myself this week. How do I know what my spiritual gift is then? If you've been paying attention, that's what you're wondering. How do I know what mine specifically is? You could take a spiritual gift inventory. I'm not 100% against those. I think they can serve a purpose and they could be a little bit helpful for you. But they didn't have that in Corinth. Those things are 50, 60 years old tops. And here's where I landed this week from 1 Corinthians 12, from Romans chapter 12, from 1 Peter, that maybe when it comes to spiritual gifts, the emphasis of our lives should be less on trying to find my spiritual gift and more simply on loving Jesus and loving the people in his church through whatever opportunities he presents to me. Maybe it's less about trying to figure out this like one way that the Lord has equipped me. And maybe if we gave all of our attention to loving Jesus with all of our hearts and regularly participating in the life of the church and loving the people that God has called together in

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0: the night, moving from 39 to 35, second week in the countdown. Chicago, 34 big ones to number one as the countdown rolls on. The hits from
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20: 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After 2 weeks at number 3, their hit drops a notch. Hold Me Now.

0: A song that spent 3 weeks at number one, last week fell to two, this week is at number three on American Top 40. 33-year-old Phil Collins, Against All Odds. The two biggies are coming right up.
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93.3, The Bus, all-time favorites from the 70s, 80s, and 90s. Going East Coast there for you. Back-to-back New York bands. Pat Benatar, Love is a Battlefield. It's Blondie, Deborah Harry, Chris Stein, and the rest. Heart of Glass, number one hit for them.

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90s Breathe Breathe, the bus, all-time favorites from the 70s, 80s, and 90s. That's Madonna, Into the Groove from Bay City, Michigan. Isn't that where the Bay City Rollers were from? Mark Coppola here, Made in the USA weekend. We're going to

countdown to America's 250th birthday, we're celebrating with music made right here at home. 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

93.3 The Bus. Another great example, but completely different sounding than a Guns N' Roses or a Metallica. That's Red Hot Chili Peppers, Under the Bridge. Flea from the band on the Made in the USA weekend says he's the bass player. He kind of runs around in a Speedo, like a black bikini bottom and shirtless. But he says that he's pleasantly surprised at the music that they're writing for the next album and tour. He's very happy with it. 93.

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93.3, The Bus, all-time favorites from the 70s, 80s, and 90s. Rock and Roll Hall of Famer from the great state of New Jersey, from Newark, part of the metro area of New York City. That's I Want to Dance, Somebody Who Loves Me, Whitney, and this is Fleetwood Mac. One of the members, Stevie Nicks, hails from Phoenix, Arizona. Some of the band comes from England. Lindsay, well,

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Charcoal or propane? Happy grilling. 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

93.3 The Bus from the Bronx, one of the boroughs of New York City. That's Irene Cara, Flashdance, What a Feeling. Great singer, but great actor, too. And Bruce Springsteen from New Jersey, born in the USA.

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All-time favorites from the 70s, 80s, and 90s, 93.3 The Bus. The guy who always wears the funny hats on stage, 1991, that song came out. Two Princes, the Spin Doctors from New York City.

0: 93.3 The Bus, all-time favorites from the 70s, 80s, and 90s. Journey, you know, that's their biggest request, Don't Stop Believin'. And Journey is made up of members from San Francisco, but also Steve Perry always wanted to be in the band. They had like three albums out before he was in the band, and he went up to see him on the Sunset Strip at one of the clubs there, either the Whiskey or Go-Go, or there were a lot of them there, and gave him an audition tape and put him right in the band. I mean, Greg Rowley of Santana was the lead vocalist of the band, but then they had co-lead vocalists after that.
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0: 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Belinda Carlisle on this Made in the USA weekend. 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

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Meatloaf on your Sunday, Memorial Day weekend. I hope you're having a great, fun weekend so far. Maybe getting out and enjoying. Meatloaf, originally, by the way, from Dallas, Texas. 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

kick off the Summer of America 250, it's a Made in the USA Memorial Day weekend. 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

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Joan Jett and the Blackhearts, originally from Pennsylvania. Yes, on this Made in the USA weekend. We build

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1: 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Everybody's talking about No Doubt's residency in Vegas at the Sphere there. Absolutely incredible performances and stuff. Here's No Doubt. You and

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It's a Made in the USA weekend with Aerosmith, originally from Boston. We are kicking off the Summer of America 250 with all-American musicians all weekend long.

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All-time favorites from the 70s, 80s, and 90s. Hey, thanks so much for having us on this Made in the USA weekend. All-American musicians all weekend long. And Toto, originally, want to take a guess? They're from L.A. Yeah. And what a career they've had. This is Hold the Line.

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The unofficial start of summer. The official start of jort season. 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

0: 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All-time favorites from the 70s, 80s, and 90s. Goo Goo Dolls on your Sunday, this Memorial Day weekend, on this Made in the USA weekend. So, Goo Goo Dolls, Buffalo, New York. That's right. We're featuring all-American musicians all weekend long. I've got Journey coming up and the Bengals, too.
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That is Boston. More than a feeling on this Summer of America 250 with a Made in the USA weekend. We're spotlighting and celebrating the music made in America. All American musicians all weekend long. And I bet you can guess where Boston is originally from, where they got together. Right? I'll give you one guess. Boston. And, of course, Madonna. She's got a lot going on lately. She's got a new album that drops July 3rd. And she's been everywhere. She was at the Met Gala. She's got collaboration.

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It's going to be at Union County Fairgrounds July 26th. My name is Delana Hay, and tickets are on sale now at rt4live.com. And, of course, we've got them for you to win right here on 93.3 The Bus.

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Yes, it's a Made in the USA weekend. We're spotlighting and celebrating the music made in America all weekend long. Here's Kenny Loggins.

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0: 93.3, The Bus. That is Blondie on this Made in the USA weekend. Hey, it's Delano. We're kicking off the Summer of America 250 with music made in America. By the way, Blondie are originally from New York City. And speaking of Blondie, Debbie Harry is going to be in a new movie. It's called Maitreya. And, you know, Debbie Harry's 80, right? And she's going to be playing Pamela Anderson's mom in this movie. And it is supposed to be a comedy. And everybody says it's really good. Maitreya is the name of it.
1: This Memorial Day weekend, we're kicking off the Summer of America 250 with a Made in the USA weekend. Honoring the music, the artist, and the spirit that built this country. USA! From one-hit wonders to all-American icons, it's a full weekend of music made in America, loud and proud. Plus, starting June 1st, we're celebrating America 250 with a chance for you to win your share of $250,000 to fulfill your bucket list American trip. 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

0: 93.3 The Bus, all-time favorites from the 70s, 80s, and 90s. With Bob Howard, blaming your bed, blaming your manager, blaming that fifth cup of coffee, the open floor plan, all the yawning you've been doing. It might just be because at work you're not drinking enough water. Over 1,000 workers surveyed here. Well-hydrated employees are more productive. You actually clock 1.2 more productive hours per day than those who drink little to no water. And we are aware of the problem, too. Google searches for tired at work are up 243% since 2021. Brain fog up 74% too.
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